Thunder, take it away with an intertribal. Singing judges, we need you to come on up here and talk to Kip at the announcer stand.

right, that was Mighty Arrow bringing us an inner tribal. Thank you guys for tuning in to Thursday's Morning NATO Show here on KSUT Tribal Radio. 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Coming up next, Painted Horse. Thank you.

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Hello, this is Ella Louise, and my word for this week is Mipu Kuyagat, which means little bear. Again, this week's Ute word is Mipu Kuyagat, which means little bear.

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Oh, what a day, oh, what a day, oh, what a day, oh, what a day, oh, what a day, oh, what a day, oh, what a day, oh, what a day, oh, what a day, oh, what a day, oh, what a day, oh, what a day, oh, what a day, oh, what a day, oh, what a day, oh, what a day, oh, what a day, oh, what a day, oh, what a day, oh, what a day, oh, what a day, oh, what a day, oh, what a day, oh, what a day, oh, what a day, 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

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Hey, yo, no.

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hey, hey, hey, hey, hey, hey, hey, hey, hey, hey, hey, hey, hey, hey, hey, hey, hey, hey, hey, hey, hey, hey, hey, hey, hey, hey, hey, hey, hey, hey, hey, hey, hey, hey, hey, hey, hey, hey, hey, hey, hey, hey, hey, hey, hey, hey, hey, hey, hey, hey, hey, hey, hey, hey, hey, hey, hey, hey, hey, hey, hey, hey, hey, hey, hey, hey, hey, hey, hey, hey, hey, hey, hey, hey, hey, hey, hey, hey, hey, hey, hey, hey, hey, hey, hey, hey

0: 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Small action can prevent serious accidents and outages. More information is at lpea.coop/safety. Coming up next, NPR News.
1: Live from NPR News in Washington, I'm Louise Schiavone. Two significant U.S. Supreme Court rulings this morning affecting the lives of immigrants to the U.S. On a 6-3 vote, the conservative majority greatly altered the landscape for immigrants holding temporary protected status, the program known as TPS. The justices gave the Trump administration the green light to end that program and begin mass deportations of people who've been living and working legally in the U.S. for years. 17 countries have the designation. NPR's Jimena Bastide looks at the impact.
2: After the ruling, there was a statement issued by Javier Palomerza, president of the U.S. Hispanic Business Council, and he said that this ruling also comes at a time when employers are already struggling to find and retain workers to work in areas like construction, for example, is one, or manufacturing, processing as well. And so this means that it could be harder for businesses to grow and plan and also compete.
1: NPR's Jimena Bastide. The justices also ruled that the government has the power to stop asylum seekers

0: actors from physically entering the United States. President Trump yesterday canceled a bill signing ceremony for a bipartisan housing bill, saying his pet issue, an election bill, had to be first. NPR's Franco Ordonez looks at the president's turnabout.
1: It speaks to bigger issues about Trump's efforts to expand his executive power and political power, and the loyalty he expects from those he works with. That includes U.S. allies, who he has been frustrated with for not supporting him enough in the war on Iran.
2: I just want their loyalty. We don't need their money. We don't need anything. We have the most powerful military in the world by far, but I just want loyalty. You know, we're so loyal to them.
1: Political strategists say Trump is more focused on loyalty, including Republicans being loyal to him rather than having the necessary majorities who can pass his legislation. Franco Ordonez, NPR News.
0: A coalition of publishers representing nearly 400 newspapers has filed suit against OpenAI and Microsoft. The suit accuses the companies of stealing copyrighted material to build artificial intelligence models, NPR's John Ruwitz reports.
3: Plaintiffs say this is the biggest coalition of local newspapers yet to sue OpenAI and Microsoft for violating protections under the Copyright Act. They say the companies systematically and willfully stole copyrighted news articles to build AI products like ChatGPT and Microsoft Copilot. The case is the latest in a raft of lawsuits accusing AI companies of scraping copyrighted material from the web to train models. The coalition includes Pulitzer Prize-winning publications like the Riverdale Press and the Concord Monitor and the New York Amsterdam News, one of the oldest black-owned newspapers in the U.S. OpenAI and Microsoft did not have an immediate comment. John Ruwitz, NPR News.
0: This is NPR. Venezuela is responding to the effects of two powerful earthquakes. At least 163 people have died. Hundreds have been injured. The U.S. State Department is sending search and rescue teams and critical supplies. The U.S. men's national soccer team plays again in the FIFA World Cup today against Turkey, and they could have a key player returning to the lineup after an injury. NPR's Becky Sullivan has details.
4: Christian Pulisic took a kick to his calf in a practice before the first U.S. game against Paraguay. Then in the game, a Paraguayan defender hit the same spot again. Pulisic had to leave the match and miss the second game against Australia. The U.S. won both games anyway and clinched the top spot in the group, and with it, a favorable position in the knockout round. In other words, this match against Turkey doesn't really matter. Still, Pulisic says he's relieved to be available.
5: I'm feeling good, positive going into it, and hopefully I'll be able to play a part.
4: The U.S. lineup will look different against Turkey. The four players who've gotten a yellow card are likely to sit out, since picking up another yellow would result in a suspension in the must-win round of 32 game next Wednesday. Becky Sullivan, NPR News, Los Angeles.
0: A waft of heat rising up from North Africa into Spain and France and other parts of Europe is breaking temperature records. In some places, the thermometer hit 104 degrees Fahrenheit and higher. Forecasters say this will last a couple more days before conditions ease. Making the heat especially rough is the humidity that's coming with it. Officials are urging people to stay indoors as hospitals brace for more heat-related illnesses. The Dow up 366. I'm Louise Schiavone, NPR News.
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1: First Nations leaders are taking on the leaders of Alberta over that province's official push to separate from the country of Canada. There are legal conflicts and heated verbal exchanges as Indigenous representatives say they will do everything in their power to fight separation. We'll hear more on the next Native America Calling.
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Welcome to Native America Calling. I'm Sean Spruce. Indigenous leaders in Alberta are facing off with that province's premier over an upcoming public referendum on whether to separate from Canada. They argue no separation can take place without the consent of First Nations governments, based on treaties that stem back centuries. We'll assess the likelihood of separation and the issues of sovereignty it raises. That's after the news.

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You might think I'm trying to be funny, but I'm really serious this time, baby. Even though it's a cold world, baby.

That was The Temptations with Papa Was a Rolling Stone, ZZ Top with Sharp Dressed Man, and Bootsy Collins with I'd Rather Be With You. Coming up next is Bill Withers, Smokey Robinson, and Ike and Tina Turner. 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

Every now and then, I think you might like to hear something from us. Nice and easy. But there's just one thing, you see. We never, ever do nothing nice and easy. We always do it nice and rough. But we're going to take the beginning of this song and do it easy. But then we're going to do the finish.

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Nubian Twist is an amalgamation of a few different projects. In fact, their horn section was originally an entirely separate band. In some of their earlier tours, they crammed 14 people into a single van. And perhaps one of the things that I love most about this Leeds-based collective is that they also treat their live sound engineer as a full-fledged band member. And anybody who's been in a band and knows all too well just how important the sound engineer is. So it's great that they give that position the attention it deserves as well. It's unconventional to say the least. From Nubian Twist, it's Body Flows featuring Eniola from Chasing Shadows on the mainstream. I'm Brett Mabee, and we have a lot of listening. So let me just briefly say, Nyawe Skano, as always, I'm thankful you're well, and I hope you can stick around as we'll be enjoying tracks from Wolfpack, a song that gives off some serious retro vibes, but with their signature tongue-in-cheek humor. Later on is the amazing PJ Vegas and Tippy. In addition to music from Wet Leg, James Blake in this first block, and this one from Stacey Apps, who, before returning to music full-time, was a trained attorney who represented the likes of MF Doom, Madlib, and Talib Kweli. Some pretty exciting stuff, and she's constantly a tireless advocate for culture and music. From Epps, Flowhard, Turn It Up With Away, and Away We Go on the Main Street.

James Blake with Walkout Music from his Trying Times. Earlier, we heard husband and wife duo Joey Styles and Carson Gray with All the Best from their Blessed Ones EP. Also in the set was Ken Dresa's Rain in July, and it was Stacey Epps with Away from her Flowheart album. I'm Brett Mabee, and if you'd like to stay in touch and you prefer the phone over email or text, I guess, for that matter, you can always give me a call at 1-888-362-9970. There's information about the mainstream where you're welcome to leave me a message. Option 2 is for gyno, or for more information about the Full Moon Radio itself, hit option 3. I look forward to staying in touch with you, and there are a lot of reasons to do just that, so visit the page often for quick and easy access. One from Theo Bleek before this first half is through, and looking ahead, Mo Troper, Wet Leg, Ian Shaw, and a whole lot more. As I was mentioning in the opener, we'll be hearing from Wolfpack, and a song that, again, gives off some serious old-school vibes. And it's tongue-in-cheek, and they're known for their humor. And if you're a fan of the band, they are in full touring mode. July sees them in Europe, and from then on, throughout October, they're touring across the U.S. And, as the tour hype suggests, new material may surface live first. So some really cool things happening, featuring Joey Disick and Jacob Jeffries. It's This Is Not the Song I Wrote, Ayo Ayo, on the mainstream.

We're at the halfway point of the hour, and as we get settled back in to the remainder of the broadcast, a quick shout out to friends who are dialed in the KCNP 89.5 FM in and around Ada, Oklahoma. And as always, it's good to have you here. And while I love the magic of AM/FM radio, I understand you might just be on your way to work or on your way home. 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And one of the practical uses for the website is to revisit a song that you just didn't have Shazam available for. So if there's something that you hear here, always be sure to check it out on mainstreamradio.net. And if you're a professional singer-songwriter, there's a standing invitation to send me your professionally recorded music to Brett, that's B-R-E-T-T, at mainstreamradio.net. Gabriel Jacoby before too long, and I'll be right back after Mo Troper. We still have yet to hear a slight mini blues set as well, which will help to wind down the hour. But right now, we're getting our soul grooves on with the one and only PJ Vegas, who continues to actively build his Native State of Mind creative and cultural platform that's focused on raising the visibility of indigenous artists and music and storytelling. Teaming up with Tippy, it's their 2025 single, The Buffalo Know, on the mainstream.

Mo Troper and Into the Atlantic from Troper Sings Brian on the mainstream. We also heard Tyler Ballgame's Got a New Car, Gabriel Jacoby's The One, and PJ Vegas and Tippy's The Buffalo No. Sadly, our time together is at an end, at least for now. I welcome you back any time of day. So as always, check those local listings for the many times and ways you can tune in to the mainstream with Brett Mabee. We like to have a lot of fun around here, reimagining what a mainstream music scene can look and sound like. 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website for all things related to Turtle Island Tunes, Full Moon Radio, LLC, the parent company of the mainstream with Brett Mabee, Gynote, my one-hour weekly indigenous spotlight show, and, of course, the Full Moon Radio itself. Wet Leg, helping to wind things down, and we also have a mini set of blues, but right now we're heading off to South London with the acclaimed alto saxophonist, producer, and composer, Malik Venner, who records as Venna. He's also a Grammy winner for his saxophone work on Burna Boy's Twice as Tall. In addition to collaborations with Yusef Days, Georgia Smith, Smino, Mike, he also put out an incredible single featuring Leon Thomas. Turn it up with Twisting, and be good to yourself and each other, and join me again here soon on the mainstream.

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This is KSUT Ignacio, KUTE Ignacio, KDNG Durango, KUUT Farmington, KUSW Flora Vista, and KPGS Pagosa Springs. We can also be heard in Cortez, Mancos, Silverton, and online at ksut.org. 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
0: 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I'm Leila Fadel.
5: And I'm Michelle Martin. In the shadow of Indonesia's highly active Mount Merapi, traditional community radio networks are being replaced by smartphones and social media for information about disasters. But there's a trade-off for faster warnings. Naina Rao has more.
6: On the slopes of Indonesia's Mount Merapi, farmer Mujianto unlocks a building he helped keep alive for years. Behind the rusted door is a dusty, abandoned radio station that once helped villagers survive one of the world's most active volcanoes. Mujianto points to the empty corners of the room, explaining that this used to be the main broadcast booth. In the early 2000s, government warnings often struggled to reach Merapi's remote mountain villages, so local farmers pooled their own money and built MMC FM, a community radio station, from scratch. It aired live reports from people working on the volcano slopes like this one back in 2007. Today, the station is silent. Its equipment broke during the pandemic, and volunteers couldn't afford repairs. But Mujianto says that's not the main reason it disappeared.
7: The culture has taken a complete 180-degree turn. Audiences today don't just want to listen to a voice on the radio. With digitalization, they now want visuals.
6: Research from the Reuters Institute shows Indonesians increasingly consume news through social media and video platforms now. So the community here traded the analog dial for the smartphone screen. But Mujianto worries about what happens when information is driven purely by algorithms.
7: On the old community radio frequencies, neighbors trusted the voices on the air because they knew the broadcasters were the very same farmers working the fields next to them. Digital platforms like Instagram or TikTok care about what goes viral, not necessarily what is true.
6: Mugiento says misleading posts like old videos of past eruptions shared as if Merapi is erupting in real time sometimes circulate online. Today, when he's not farming, Mugiento spends some time filtering rumors about Merapi online, cross-checking information with local authorities before forwarding verified updates to neighbors on WhatsApp groups. Those same groups are now central to Merapi's emergency procedures. Negin Saputra is the deputy head of the village preparedness team and helps coordinate evacuations in one of the villages closest to the crater. When the volcano's alert level rises, official warnings arrive through WhatsApp messages from the geological agency. They trigger a chain of actions by emergency workers and local officials like Saputra.
8: Vulnerable residents are evacuated first, especially infants, pregnant women, and the elderly.
6: If conditions worsen, Saputra says everyone closest to the crater will be evacuated. That's when he notes that not everybody has smartphones.
8: Some residents, especially the elderly, don't use social media. So announcements are made through loudspeakers that are usually used for the call to prayer from mosques.
6: For farmers like 80-year-old Ibutemu, she is one of the people those announcements are meant to reach. She doesn't have a smartphone because she doesn't know how to use it. She used to listen to MMC FM for eruption warnings. Now, she relies on those loudspeakers and her neighbors to keep her informed. But she still turns on her radio every evening. She says ever since her son moved away, the music on the radio makes the house feel lively. The machine that was once a tool of physical survival has transitioned to an emotional one, helping her cope with the loneliness of living alone. And she has no plans of abandoning it. For NPR News, I'm Naina Rao in Mount Merapi in central Java, Indonesia.
0: Time now for StoryCorps. This week, we revisit a story about Chosen Family. Stefan Lynch was raised by gay parents at the start of the AIDS crisis in the early 1980s. At StoryCorps, he told his friend Beth Tepper about growing up.
9: My family were mostly gay guys who were my babysitters and the guys who, you know, took the pictures at my birthday parties. And I felt like I had this amazing family. I called them my aunties. And it was a really wonderful, amazing world that came crashing down. Starting in 82, the first person I knew died of AIDS, a young guy named Steve.
10: And how old were you at the time?
9: I was 10 when he was diagnosed. And I remember I was on the beach and I saw him and he was covered in these purple spots. And I remember asking my dad, like, what's wrong with Steve? And my dad said, oh, he has this skin cancer called Kaposi's sarcoma. And I said, well, what is that? And my dad said, well, nobody really knows, but there's some gay men that are getting it. And within, I think, 2 months, Steve was dead. And it was pretty much a succession of deaths of my family throughout the next decade. My stepdad, Bill, died in 87. My dad died in 91 after a really grueling 6 months of me taking care of him. You know, I was 19, and at that point, everyone had died except for a handful of stragglers who I now hold near and dear to my heart, my aunties. It was a powerful family. There was a lot of love. And they modeled for me how to survive an epidemic even if you were dying while doing it.
0: 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Today, Lynch is a nursing director at an LGBTQ plus health center. 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
2: 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Right now we're coming up on 6:30 and BBC Top Line. 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
13: Good morning, I'm Temeskan Debesai at the BBC. A court in Germany has sentenced a Saudi man to life in prison over the deadly attack on a Christmas market in the city of Magdeburg. A child and five women were killed in the attack in December 2024. More than 300 others were injured. The BBC's Bethany Bell reports.
14: The court imposed the maximum sentence on Taleb al-Abdul Mohsen. Prosecutors say he drove through the crowded Christmas market at speed when it was packed with revelers. Taleb al-Abdul Mohsen told the court he'd been motivated because of conflicts with the German authorities. He said very little about the attack.

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2: 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And this information is courtesy of Durango Trails. 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Again, you can view the trail condition report, share your own, become a member, and volunteer at durangotrails.org. And now, back to Morning Edition.
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4: 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I'm Leila Faldad.
5: I'm Michelle Martin.
6: And I'm A. Martinez. At the beginning of the new film, The Invite, a line from an Oscar Wilde play pops up on the screen. It goes, "One should always be in love. That is the reason one should never marry." The Invite is a story of a marriage on the ropes. Olivia Wilde, no relation to Oscar, plays Angela. Seth Rogen plays Joe. They are at each other's throats right from the start.
7: What is this?
8: That's a rug.
7: Did you buy this rug because the neighbors are coming?
8: Oh my God.
6: Angela is frantically preparing to host a dinner party for a mysterious new couple living in the apartment above them. Joe is not keen on having them over. The couple brings a dessert to the party and a shocking proposal.
7: Just to be clear, you, her, and me.
9: Yes.
7: Me too.
9: Yes, also you.
6: The Invite was directed by Olivia Wilde. When we meet her character, Angela is a big ball of anxiety.
8: She is existing on top of a very powerful fault line of tension. And like many people in relationships that last, you know, about 20 years, which is Angela and Joe at the point we meet them, she started out in a way that was a lot more relaxed and then has kind of become unrecognizable to herself, let alone her husband. And I think that Joe, Seth Rogen's character, is in a very similar place. He gave up his dream of being a musician and also has this sense of, if we can keep this family intact, we have not failed, even if we are deeply unhappy.
6: How do you get past that? Well, don't you, like, reach out to your best friend, your spouse, to try and work these things out? But it seems like they never say a word to each other about these kind of things.
8: They don't. I think the last person most people turn to in that state is the person they really should, which is the other person experiencing it, because it would be too painful to acknowledge that it's real. I think that they would have probably continued on in this state if not for this kind of combustion that occurs on the night that the movie takes place, which is when their neighbors come for dinner. I think without this moment, they'd probably still be living that way.
6: And their neighbors, Ed Norton and Penelope Cruz, they play the mysterious couple in the apartment above them.
5: It took you a while to come to the door.
9: No, they weren't.
5: And it sounded like you were arguing.
9: No filter.
5: No, I just want to be honest. We were at the door before we rang, and we could hear you were fighting.
8: Oh, we were talking.
10: We were fighting.
8: We were fighting, yeah.
10: Bit of a contentious environment in here, so I understand if that's repellent to you. No hard feelings, you know what I mean? Completely understand, you know?
5: We love a contentious environment.
10: You hit the jackpot then, my friend. You're in for a treat.
6: So, the character that you play and that Seth plays, you guys are kind of noisy with each other. They're not, you're arguing a lot. Now, Hawk and Pina, they're also noisy too, but in a kind of a different way.
8: Very different way, yes. So in the beginning of the film, it's revealed that Joe in particular, Seth's character, has been kind of plagued by this constant noise of our neighbors having sex loudly above us. And it is extreme, and it's driving him nuts. And he is threatening that this will be the night he will bring up how loud they are. And it's sort of this guillotine hanging over Angela's head the whole film that Joe will bring up the noise.
6: And you know what is so funny about this, Olivia, is that when I think about people that make noise complaints of any kind, I always wonder what the root of the complaint is. Does a noise represent something they wish they were a part of too, or maybe that they used to have?
8: Exactly. It's just rubbing in their faces that they aren't having sex. And these neighbors are not like 20-year-old kids. It's not like, oh, the college kids upstairs are really loud. And it is a couple that is a little bit older than Joe and Angela. And that, I think, is even harder for him because it is confronting the fact that it is a choice to give up one's connection to one's sexuality and certainly in that relationship. It's not this inevitability. It's putting into focus for him his own failure.
6: I mean, they're having a lot of sex, but that also doesn't necessarily mean that they're 100% happy either.
8: Correct. Yeah. It was very important to me that we not suggest that this other couple is perfect because they have sex all the time and they never fight. And in fact, they do fight. And we kind of see them demonstrate for Joe and Angela that there is beauty in rupture and repair. It's not about whether or not you fight. It's how you recover.
6: What do you think makes for a great marriage? I'm doing air quotes, a quote unquote great marriage.
8: You know, we had a great consultant on this film who's Esther Perel. She is an expert in relationships. She is adamant that the core of a great relationship is really honesty and communication, which doesn't mean full transparency to the point where you have to know absolutely everything about your partner and they you. I actually think that many people mistake love for melding. It's not actually that.
6: So I need to ask that when you said about honesty and transparency. So like when my wife comes up to me and says, how does this blouse look on me?
8: You know exactly what to say.
6: Am I being honest or
8: yes.
6: Or do I want to just
8: you are being,
6: all of a sudden not speak for 3 days?
8: You are looking at the question behind the question, which is, am I worthy of love in this blouse? And the answer is yes, you look.
6: That's a different way. See, okay, so if she were to ask it that way, of course, the answer would be yes, yes, 1,000 times yes.
8: None of us are ever asking what we're asking, are we?
6: Yeah, I guess not. For me, the biggest thing that this film did really well was showing how very serious, intense sounding arguments between married couples can be really funny and even silly at a distance or in retrospect. I mean, you don't know how many times my wife and I have remembered an argument from 10 years ago and kind of laughed at it.
8: Yes, it cracked up. That's the best feeling. I love that feeling. And I do think that Joe and Angela, they're very funny together. Like, I think that there is a bit of Lucy and Desi in this couple. They actually do make each other laugh. There are several points in the film where Seth would make me break with his improv lines that you can see that I'm actually just incapable of holding it back. And I kept those in because I think even when Angela is so angry at her husband, she can't help but laugh. He makes her laugh even when they're sobbing. And if you laugh at it, I think you can prevent a lot of sadness.
6: That is Olivia Wilde. She stars in a new film she's directed. It's called The Invite. Olivia, thank you.
8: Thank you so much.
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2: 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The time is 7:29. You're tuned in to KSUT. And today is Friday, June 26th. 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And the Animas River at Durango is at 354 cubic feet per second this morning. Yesterday it was flowing at 336. The average flow rate for the state is 2,221 CFS. The Animas at Farmington is at 105 CFS. Yesterday it was at 139. The average flow for the state is 2,200 cubic feet per second. The San Juan River at Pagosa Springs is currently at 39 CFS. Yesterday it was flowing at 38. The average flow rate for today on the San Juan through Pagosa is 878 CFS. The release of the San Juan below Navajo Dam is at 859, up from yesterday's 773, but below the average for this date of 1,520. The San Juan River near Bluff, Utah is at 433. Yesterday it was down to 368. The average flow rate for this date is 4,057 CFS. The measurement gauge for the Piedra near Arbeles is still down. The Los Pinos River above Vicedo was at 63 CFS yesterday. This morning it's down to 61. The average flow rate for this date is 295. And the Dolores River through town is currently at 89. Yesterday it was flowing at 81. The average rate for this date is 826 CFS. Next up, a look at the KSUT Sky Almanac. The sun rose this morning at 5:52. It will set at 8:35, giving us 14 hours, 43 minutes of daylight, 15 seconds less than yesterday's total. The waxing gibbous moon is at

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1: I'm Peter O'Dowd. 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Well, they gobble up lots of water and energy, but for many communities, part of the problem is secrecy within the tech industry. America's Data Center Revolt, next time, here and now.
2: Coming up at 9 o'clock, we'll bring you the Friday Morning Music Blend. That's followed at noon by an hour of NPR's Here and Now. And right here and now, it's time for a look at the KSUT weather forecast. 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A red flag warning for extreme wildfire danger is set for western Montezuma County. That includes Cortez. Starts at noon and runs until 9 p.m. Winds gusting to 30 miles per hour are possible as we get into the afternoon. There's also a chance of afternoon scattered showers and thunderstorms across the KSUT listening area. Highs today will range from the low 80s in Pagosa, mid-80s in Durango and Cortez, to the upper 80s in Farmington. Silverton will edge into the upper 60s. The chance of precipitation may continue into the evening, then dissipate overnight. And lows will range from the low 40s across the higher elevations to the upper 50s over the high deserts. A red flag warning for all of the KSUT listening area has already been scheduled for Saturday. Winds are expected to gust up to 45 miles per hour tomorrow under mostly sunny skies. And tomorrow's highs will be several degrees warmer than today's as well. Very similar conditions are expected to continue across the region on Sunday and into next week. Now back to Morning Edition.
0: Good morning. I'm Leila Fadel. Prime Minister of the UK is a difficult position to hold down. There have been five in the last 7 years, but there's been a constant in the turmoil, a person fans call Hot Podium Guy. Tobias Goh first caught the public's eye when he was setting up a podium for Theresa May in 2019. Based on the nickname, it wasn't his microphone positioning that was getting him all the attention. Goh doesn't see it, though. He told the Daily Mail in 2019 it must be the lighting. It's Morning Edition.
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0: It's Morning Edition from NPR News. I'm Leila Fadel.
4: And I'm Michelle Martin. In the World Cup, Team USA lost Thursday night to Turkey in the final minutes. Despite the setback, the U.S. won its group and will move on to the knockout stage. Throughout the U.S., soccer fans are counting on the World Cup to grow love for the game, and that includes on campuses of historically black colleges and universities, or HBCUs. Aiding in that quest might be the fact that 13 black players are on the U.S. men's team roster this year, the most ever for an American team, and they're having an impact, including Brooklyn-born striker Phelan Balogun, who became the first U.S. player to score two goals in a World Cup game last week. 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
5: A DJ blasts music as teams of six players each hit the field at a stadium in Durham, North Carolina. 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
7: Let's go, Abdul!
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9: Every time.
7: Good try. 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
5: The tournament organizer, HBCU FC, says the goal is to amplify black college culture through the global game of soccer. Raymond Brooks is the group's social media hype man. He says it's been hard work trying to get the word out.
10: We were going door to door to students, classrooms, HBCUs. 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Soccer? At an HBCU? I've never heard of that.
5: Brooks, who is black, played soccer at Mars Hill University in Western North Carolina, a predominantly white school. He says he didn't have a strong HBCU option for soccer.
10: If you look at a lot of person of color athletes now today's playing soccer at these big NCAA schools, they kind of, I wouldn't say regret their decisions, but they sometimes wonder and reflect what would happen maybe at a different school.
5: It may be hard to find a strong HBCU men's soccer team, but there was one in the early 1970s when Howard University won a national championship in men's soccer. Today, most of the soccer players at HBCUs are women. Emma Brown just finished up her freshman year at Virginia State University.
6: Definitely for Virginia State women's soccer, we're not just a soccer team, but we definitely are a family and we're sisters.
5: Her teammate, Tatiana Ward, says their sisterhood is strong because it's needed on the field, where most of their opponents don't look like them. There have been jeers and stares, she says.
8: I know there's been several teams who have called us names and say that we are aggressive, we're loud, we're ghetto, but we just play our game and just let that speak for itself.
5: But at this soccer classic, there are a lot of high fives and support.
11: And that is game, with Equality FC winning the HBCU FC Classic.
5: The young players say they hope the excitement around the World Cup will help create a soccer fan base at HBCUs as well. For NPR News, I'm Leonida Inge in Durham, North Carolina.

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1: This is KSUT Public Radio, and regional news is next. Southwest Memorial Hospital in Cortez has been honored nationally, even as it faces financial struggles that are being shared by many hospitals across the state and the nation. For the Rocky Mountain Community Radio Coalition, KSJD's Gail Binkley brings us the story.
2: Southwest Health System CEO Joe Thine gave an update to the Montezuma County Commissioners at their workshop Monday. He said Becker's Hospital Review recently named Southwest Memorial among its top 100 critical access hospitals, its top 100 great community hospitals, and its top hospitals for nurse communication. However, in the first 4 months of this year, Southwest Health has sustained a loss of about $1.5 million from operations, mostly because fewer people are seeking care. This comes after 2 years of positive operating margins for SHS. Thine said data shows that at the end of 2024, about 85% of rural hospitals in Colorado have reached a point where they are not financially sustainable. He said an estimate by an outside group predicts that if policies under H.R. 1, the so-called Big Beautiful Bill, remain in place, SHS can expect a reduction of about $9.6 million in its annual income by the end of 2033. With KSJD Local News, I'm Gail Binkley.
1: Reducing the legal limits for alcohol can lead to a reduction in driving fatalities. That's the finding from a recent study published in the American Journal of Preventive Medicine. As the Mountain West News Bureau's Yvette Fernandez reports, the analysis followed one state's initiative.
3: The state of Utah lowered its legal blood alcohol concentration levels from 0.08 grams to 0.05 grams in 2017. That led to a decline in drunk driving fatalities. Kaigen Lee, an associate professor at Colorado State University, says their study showed changing a law can change behavior on a mass scale.
4: People seem to have the penalty, or they are put their own life and other people's life at high risk if they drink than the drive on the road.
3: Lee and his team used data from the National Fatality Analysis Reporting System. They compared Utah data before and after the law and cross-referenced it with data from bordering states, Arizona, Colorado, Idaho, Nevada, New Mexico, and Wyoming. Their findings showed alcohol-related crash injuries and fatalities decreased by 11% in Utah, but not in other states. Yvette Fernandez, the Mountain West News Bureau.
1: A federal appeals court revived an ongoing case earlier this week over the Bears Ears and Grand Staircase Escalante National Monuments in Utah. And the Mountain West News Bureau's Rachel Cohen has more on that decision.
5: Presidents have had the power to create monuments since 1906. This week, the Tenth Circuit ruled that even though this presidential authority is so broad, monument designations can still be reviewed by courts. It handed a partial win to Utah, a couple of its counties, and more plaintiffs. They sued after President Biden restored Bears Ears and Grand Staircase Escalante, saying the monuments are too big in size and broad in scope. But Tom Delahenty with the nonprofit Earth Justice says these areas remain protected.
6: They're beautiful, historic, cultural landscapes that are treasures in southern Utah and beloved by lots of people, including local communities, including a whole host of Native American tribes.
5: Delahenty doesn't think the ruling will make it easier to challenge monuments. For the Mountain West News Bureau, I'm Rachel Cohen.
1: Voters will decide this coming fall whether to set aside a dedicated portion of the state budget to fund roads and bridges. For the Colorado Capital News Alliance, here's Benta Berklin with the details.
7: The Colorado Contractors Association is running an initiative to change the state constitution to require Colorado to spend roughly 2% of the budget on roads and bridges. The money would come from existing sales taxes on fuel, vehicles, and auto parts. Backers say Colorado has failed to adequately fund roads and diverted money elsewhere. Opponents, including Democrats at the State House, say the initiative is a money grab from contractors that would stifle funding for other key budget priorities, such as education and health care. Democrats passed a bill last session to neutralize the ballot measure's impact for several years, should voters approve it.
1: That was Benta Berklin for the Colorado Capital News Alliance. Wyoming could be the next Delaware, the top state to register businesses. That's because of low taxes, cryptocurrency, and now a business or chancery court. The Mountain West News Bureau's Hannah Merzbach reports these courts could help companies moving out west.
8: Look at that beautiful swing. Isn't it perfect?
9: You're listening to a preview for a mobile golf game where you play as President Trump.
8: The greatest golf game ever created.
9: Created by a company registered in Wyoming. An early user of the state's new Chancery Court. It had a business dispute earlier this year.
10: Never a boring day in Chancery Court.
9: That's the court's first and only full-time judge, Ben Burningham. An expert in complex litigation.
10: I love the law. I love to read the law. I love to write about the law.
9: The court was created in 2019 to resolve business and trust cases quickly. An average of 116 days versus potentially over a year in district court. Burningham, who appears to be an even-keeled family man, just got his robe last March.
10: You solemnly swear.
9: He says the court has gone from 6 to 48 cases a year. Some are from companies located here, like fireworks sellers whose relationship went up in flames. Many others involve businesses that are registered in Wyoming, but filings don't show if they have physical ties here, like the Trump golf case.
10: Having a specialized forum that can offer predictable, focused, and fair resolution of business disputes has only helped draw companies to the state.
9: Companies are increasingly filing in Western states because of favorable business laws. Wyoming's the birthplace of LLCs. The state makes money off business filings, but there's no corporate income taxes. Plus, there's a Chancery Court, which saves businesses time, and time is money. Out west, Wyoming was ahead of the herd starting a court. Utah and Texas followed its lead.
11: I think a lot of people don't realize that states are competing with each other for corporate domiciles.
9: Wyoming attorney Matt Kaufman says Delaware has long been the leading state for companies to domicile or register as a business. It's also home to the nation's first Chancery Court, founded in 1792. But Delaware's status may be slipping.
11: We just saw an enormous wave of people suddenly coming to Wyoming.
9: Almost a decade ago, Kaufman says Wyoming started leading the way in blockchain, cryptocurrency, and other digital assets. And businesses took notice.
11: So instead of people forming companies and going and raising venture capital and just having to default to Delaware because that's what everybody does, suddenly Wyoming is this also acceptable jurisdiction.
9: Many are Wyoming businesses in name only. Some want headquarters here, but there's not enough workers. Still, in the past few years, Wyoming has overtaken Delaware as the state with the most new businesses per capita. And people like billionaire Elon Musk could be helping.
12: Elon Musk's $56 billion CEO pay package rejected for a second time by a Delaware judge.
9: In a phenomenon known as the Delaware exit or Dexit, more companies left after that 2024 Chancery Court decision. Musk took Tesla to Texas. And Anahit Bashatsen says Nevada got Dropbox and TripAdvisor. She's with a libertarian think tank there.
13: One critical lapse in judgment can actually drive mass move out of state.
9: In Nevada, creating a court is on the table. Lawmakers and residents could vote in favor by 2029. But communities would need to buy in. In Wyoming, convincing them is part of Chancery Judge Burningham's job.
10: I certainly feel a sense of responsibility and a weight on my shoulder. I think I feel that every day.
9: But the judge says that's what drives him.
10: To build up this court and help it develop a reputation of deciding things correctly based on the law and deciding them quickly.
9: From the Trump golf game case to the Wyoming fireworks one, he says everyone deserves a fair resolution. For the Mountain West News Bureau, I'm Hannah Merzbach in Wyoming.
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1: Thank you, Drusilla, for the word of prayer. For our final grand entry here on Sunday night, we welcome you once again. Those of you that may be just joining us here on this beautiful evening, we're going to go through our final grand entry. We're going to be calling upon our Eagle Staff carrier, Mr. Sonny, the speaker. Good to see you, brother. Sunday night, ladies and gentlemen, we're ready to go. The countdown here, Howie T, what you say? 10, 9, 8, 7, 6.

ladies and gentlemen, one more time. How about a round of applause? All of our adult categories here and a few of our teen categories making the grand entry complete right here as we welcome. At this time, we're going to be calling upon our host, Northern Drum. Northern Cree, if you could render that honor song for our Eagle staff and our stars and stripes here, as well as the colors that represent the Maple Leaf of the provinces of Canada. We're going to ask you for that honor song for our Eagle staff that symbolizes all nations, all tribes, as the white man's border that was set right there, separating the United States and Canada, as we recognize our allies, our brothers and sisters up north. We're going to call upon our host, Northern Drum, Northern Cree. Stand by, Wild Man of Comanches, for the veteran song. Anytime ready, Steve. Northern Cree, flag song, please. Yeah.

Thank you, Northern Cree. Stand by there. Wild Band, stand by as we introduce our evil staff carrier here. None other than no introduction, stranger to this arena. Many miles on them moccasins there. Let's have a round of applause. Mr. Sonny Eagle Speaker of the Blood Tribe, Alberta, Canada, now residing in Olympia, Washington. Thank you, Sonny. And as we introduce our flag bearers this evening time, carrying the American flag, United States Air Force, Robert Sherman. Carrying the Chauvin tribal flag, United States Marine Corps, Reggie Thor. Carrying the all-services flag, United States Marine Corps, Richard Mendez. And the POW-MIA flag, United States Army, Sunita Armel. Hold a round of applause, ladies and gentlemen, our flag bearers here. And introducing, in no particular order, our Sergeant Eric Armel, United States Marines, United States Army. Sergeant Michael J. Sherman, United States Air Force, United States Army. Sam Matzall, United States Army. Adrian Ciceros, United States Army. Arnold Appany.

0: United States Marine Corps, and Tinker Perkins, United States Marine Corps. And if I left anybody out there, once again, I have a small list of here. Hold on, applause for the other veterans that have joined us here one more time. And just as we've been doing throughout each and every grand entry here, we're going to ask the dancers to look to the person to your left, shake their hand. Look to the person to your right, shake their hand. But this time, look to the person behind you, shake their hand. Look to the person in front of you and talk behind their back. Hey, shake their hand. Everybody out there, make a new friend. That's how we do it. We're going to excuse the dancers. Dancers, we're going to excuse you as we're going to come on over here to Wild Band of Comanches for a veteran song, victory song. We're going to have Sonny dance at Eagle Staff up here. We're going to have our veterans tail on out, just as we've been doing, to showcase the pride and joy right here of our veteran servicemen and women. And as we parade out, and I'll acknowledge the royalty as they come out behind the veterans and dancers. We need the seven drum judges to be standing by for Dale, Anthony Manassi, Jim Brand Eagle, Daniel Goulet Jr., Casey Wallahee, Sean Poitras, as once we get back into the intertribals, we'll be picking back up where we left off this afternoon to judge them for their final round of contest singing, Southern Boys, Red Dog, Red Feather, Center Point Cree.
1: $10?
0: That order.
1: $10. Checkbook.
0: Also, women's backup judges be standing by on behalf of Drusilla Gould. Women's backup judges, Melissa Dunn, Faye Winford, Loretta Begay, Thomas Forningell, Jamie Eagle Speaker, Darlene Sam, and Tina Trujillo. Come and give Drusilla up here in the speaker stand. All right, the floor.

0: I know.
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2: We're sending kids.

That was Midnight Express bringing us an intertribal Cree Confederation with the Slayer. And we heard from a grand entry recorded back in 2011 at Showband. 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

agenda here. We're going to be coming back to these contest drums, getting judged on another contest song and all that good stuff. So, Eric, are you ready to go? Judges are in place. All right, here we go. Ready to go.

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Hello, this is Eloise, and my word for this week is Mipu Kuyagat, which means little bear. Again, this week's Ute word is Mipu Kuyagat, which means little bear.

Southern Ute Indian Tribe 2026 Special Election Tribal Chairman Seat. The election board has determined these are the days for the upcoming 2026 special election according to the Constitution Election Code and Resolution Number 2026-095. Special election, Friday, July 10th, 2026. Polls will open at 7 a.m. and close at 7 p.m. Voter registration deadline, Wednesday, July 1st, 2026 by 5 p.m. Absentee ballot request deadline, July 1st, 2026 by 5 p.m. Emergency ballot request deadline, Thursday, July 9th, 2026 by 5 p.m. On the ballot, please vote for 1, Christine Sage, Renee J. Cloud, Adam Red, Corliss M. Taylor, and Byron Frost. For more information, contact Election Board at 970-563-0100, extension 2301.

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Ali ste ih kako vidio, ali kako vidio, ali kako vidio, ali kako vidio, ali kako vidio, ali kako vidio, ali kako vidio, ali kako vidio, ali kako vidio, ali kako vidio, ali kako vidio, ali kako vidio, 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

0: Third annual Elders Appreciation, All Native Americans and Alaskan Native Elders welcome. 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
4: Southern Ute Indian Tribe 2026 Special Election, Tribal Chairman Seat. The Election Board has determined these are the days for the upcoming 2026 Special Election according to the Constitution Election Code and Resolution Number 2026-095. Special election, Friday, July 10th, 2026. Polls will open at 7 a.m. and close at 7 p.m. Voter registration deadline, Wednesday, July 1st, 2026 by 5 p.m. Absentee ballot request deadline, July 1st, 2026 by 5 p.m. Emergency ballot request deadline, Thursday, July 9th, 2026 by 5 p.m. On the ballot, please vote for one, Christine Sage, Renee J. Cloud, Adam Red, Cordless M. Taylor, and Byron Frost. For more information, contact Election Board at 970-563-0100, extension 2303.
5: 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I'm your host, Colton Ashley, and this is our last episode during Pride. And so, you know what we're going to do? We've done it before. We're going to do it again, here, now. To open things up, we're going to listen to Nine Inch Nails. Or rather, should I say Nine Inch Noise, the collaboration between Trent Reznor, Atticus Ross, and Boys Noise, noted German-Lebanese DJ. And following that, we'll have Dorian Electra with a release off of their album Fanfare.

That last track was entitled Nephilim in Bethlehem by noise artist Chav Volk. Coming up in this next set, we have tracks by Black Nail Cabaret, Font, and False Mariah. Here's Maelstrom, the Man Machine Mix by Black Nail Cabaret.

That last track was by Ada Rook, entitled Black Cloud in the Sky, no spoilers, off of the release 2020 Knives. And before that, we had False Mariah and the cut In Streets. 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

track was entitled May God Have Mercy on Your Soul by Mono Theory. And before that, we had the Subdermic and their track God the Mind. Heading into this last set of this last episode on Pride 2026, we're going to have songs by Frequent Cyberpunk Radio Hour Features, Noralag, Backwash, and Black Dresses. We're going to kick things off with Norl Stroy's Delirium by Noralag.

My thing, what I hope to do all the time, is to be so completely myself, which that's what I hope I am, to be so much myself that my audiences and even people who meet me are confronted. They're confronted with what I am, inside and out, as honest as I can be. And this way they have to see things about themselves.

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0: Yeah.
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where every week we explore an eclectic mix of Indigenous music. Coming up in this hour, we've got music from Cheryl Bear, Kaylee Jade, Brandon Solomon, Brett Thomas Dibo, Diet, and much more. Stay with us.

I'm Alexis Salee. Let's explore the Indigenous sounds and stories with Indigify. Raven Gunadukta and Shoshona Kish of the band Digging Roots are a dynamic husband and wife team. Their music is genre-bending with hints of blues, roots, alternative, reggae, and hip-hop. From the album For the Light, this is Digging Roots with Sunshine.

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1: When I approach a new project, I frequently start off by saying, my intention is to honor you. My intention is when we create a photograph, when we create an image together or a project, when you look at that image, I want you to feel good about yourself. I want you to feel like you're representing yourself and your family and your people in a good way. I'm very mindful of angles, of lighting, all these different nuances that go into creating an image really can change our perception of somebody. And so it just goes back to that honoring. And regardless of, you know, where I am, regardless of socioeconomic status, regardless of some of the tools that I have, there are times that I'm very fortunate to work with very expensive tools. And there are times that I don't have them and there's no budget for it. But that doesn't mean I can't lead with that intention of wanting to honor somebody. And I'm very careful with that. I'm very mindful of that.
0: 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I hope you enjoyed that clip into our new podcast. Check it out and let us know what you think. Before that, we heard music from Kaylee Jade with Years Ago off her EP Years Ago. Hey Cousin from Cheryl Bear. And we opened with Sunshine from Digging Roots. That's off their 2014 album For the Light. Now this is Brandon Solomon with Reservation Line.

From Kaylee Cardinal, that's The Devil is a Blue-Eyed Man. Before that, Brent Thomas Dibo with Crying Over You. Walk Away from Brandy Vezina. And Brandon Solomon with Reservation Line. We've got more music coming up. Stay tuned. 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

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We'd love to hear your music, or if you're fans of an Indigenous artist out there, we'd love to hear it. Thanks for staying with us, or if you're just tuning in, welcome to the show. From Dayette, this is We're Still Here.

Music there from Coalition with Cry. Charlie Laurie with Go Wild. From the album Long Time Leaving, we heard The Slaughter from Krista Couture. And We're Still Here from Diet. Now this is Good Morning Helen with Beyond the Pines.

The Halusa Nation. The human beings. The people. See the spiritual in the natural through sense and feeling. Everything is related. All the things of earth and in the sky have spirit. Everything is sacred. Confronted by the alien nation, the subjects and the citizens see the material religions through trauma and numb. Nothing is related. All the things of the earth and in the sky have energy to be exploited. Even themselves, mining their spirits into souls sold. Into nothing is sacred, not even their self. The Ally Nation.

A Tribe Called Red featuring John Trudell, Lito Pimenta, and Tanya Tagak with Ally Nation off the album We Are the Hallucination. Before that, Yippie from Cherokee Rose and Beyond the Pines from Good Morning Helen. 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
4: Southern Ute Indian Tribe 2026 Special Election, Tribal Chairman Seat. The election board has determined these are the days for the upcoming 2026 special election according to the Constitution Election Code and Resolution Number 2026-095. Special election, Friday, July 10th, 2026. Polls will open at 7 a.m. and close at 7 p.m. Voter registration deadline, Wednesday, July 1st, 2026 by 5 p.m. Absentee ballot request deadline, July 1st, 2026 by 5 p.m. Emergency ballot request deadline, Thursday, July 9th, 2026 by 5 p.m. On the ballot, please vote for one, Christine Sage, Renee J. Cloud, Adam Red, Corliss M. Taylor, and Byron Frost. For more information, contact Election Board at 970-563-0100, extension 2303. The Southern Ute Department of Energy has partnered with Bridger Photonics to conduct an aerial methane survey of more than 180 plugged and reclaimed gas wells on tribal lands. The survey will be completed by helicopter and is weather dependent, with flights planned between Wednesday, June 24th and Friday, June 26th. If you have any questions, please contact Doug, Environmental Compliance Manager, Southern Ute Indian Tribe Gulf Front Department Energy, 970-563-5565. Thank you guys for tuning in to Indigify with your host, Alexis Salee. It is that time for Friday's Oldie Show. We're going to rock out this show. I got The Doors lined up, Cream, and Buffalo Springfield. Coming up here on Friday's Oldie Show, you're listening to KSUT Tribal Radio.

was Buffalo Springfield with For What It's Worth, Cream, bringing us Sunshine of Your Love, Doors with Light My Fire. Coming up next is Jimi Hendrix, Jefferson Airplane, Stevie Winwood featuring Eric Clapton, and Fleetwood Mac. This set is a live set, recorded live, and coming to you here on KSET Tribal Radio. Here's Jimi Hendrix.

0: You should all sit down, you know, because everywhere gets messed up otherwise.
1: Okay, we're getting some people uptight there. So let's just relax. Hold on a second. Let's just relax and we'll sit down. Let's get the rest of the thing over with, okay? If you sit down now, we can play a little bit longer because I feel like playing. I don't feel like looking at these cats' blue hats. Yeah, don't worry, don't worry. Everything's going to be all right. Don't worry, we still got the end to come. Don't worry. Okay, settle down. Okay, we all feel the same way. So let's dedicate this to the Smothers Brothers and to ourselves and to the American Indians. And let's call it I Don't Live Today. Maybe tomorrow, I can't say.
0: Now it is over.

Mm-hmm.

All right, that was Fleetwood Mac with Rhiannon. Stevie Winwood featuring Eric Clapton with Dear Mr. Fantasy. Jefferson Airplane with Somebody to Love and Jimi Hendrix with Purple Haze. Those songs all recorded live. Coming up next is Van Morrison, Birds, Who, and the Beatles. 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

That was the Beatles with Lucy in the Sky with Diamonds, Who with I Can See You for Miles, Birds with So You Want to Be a Rock and Roll Star, and Van Morrison with Brown Eyed Girl. Thank you guys for tuning in to Friday's Oldie Show here on KSUT Tribal Radio. Don't forget, you can always email me to get requests in at lorena@ksut.org. Except for next Friday, it will be a pre-recorded show. I'll be out on vacation, headed towards Texas right now. My grandbaby is turning 3 years old, and then we got the new grandbaby coming. Here is Pink Floyd, followed by The Doors and The Rolling Stone. 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

All right, that was the Rolling Stones with Let's Spend the Night Together, Doors with People Are Strange, and Pink Floyd with See Emily Play. 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

All right, that was the Beatles with A Day in the Life, Grassroots with Let's Live for Today, Buffalo Springfield bringing us Mr. Soul, Jefferson Airplane with White Rabbit. Coming up next is Elvis Presley, The Easy Beats, Jimi Hendrix, and The Queen. Thank you guys for tuning in to Friday's Oldie Show here on KSET Tribal Radio.

That was Queen bringing us Bohemian Rhapsody, Jimi Hendrix with Foxy Lady, Easy Beats with Friday on My Mind, and Elvis Presley with That's All Right. Coming up next, Black Sabbath, Boston, and Bad Company. 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Here is Black Sabbath on Friday's Oli Show.

That is Bad Company with Shooting Star, Boston with More Than a Fill-In, and Black Sabbath with Paranoid. Coming up next is Elton John, Heart, and Van Halen. Again, thank you guys for tuning in to Friday's Oldie Show here on KSET Tribal Radio.

That was Van Halen with You Really Got Me, Heart with Barracuda, Elton John with Saturday Night, All Right for Fighting. Taking us out of Friday's oldie show is Metallica, Wherever I May Roam. Again, don't forget to get your request in for not this coming Friday, but next Friday. That's at lorna@ksut.org. Here is Metallica with Wherever I May Roam.

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4: Weekend Edition Saturday follows Tammy Graham's San Juan Sunrise tomorrow morning at 8 o'clock. Good afternoon. 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Next, our regional news break. Southwest Memorial Hospital in Cortez has been honored nationally, even as it faces financial struggles that are being shared by many hospitals across the state and nation. For Rocky Mountain Community Radio, KSJD's Gail Binkley has more.
5: Southwest Health System CEO Joe Thine gave an update to the Montezuma County Commissioners at their workshop Monday. He said Becker's Hospital Review recently named Southwest Memorial among its top 100 critical access hospitals, its top 100 great community hospitals, and its top hospitals for nurse communication. However, in the first 4 months of this year, Southwest Health has sustained a loss of about $1.5 million from operations, mostly because fewer people are seeking care. This comes after 2 years of positive operating margins for SHS. Thine said data shows that at the end of 2024, about 85% of rural hospitals in Colorado have reached a point where they are not financially sustainable. He said an estimate by an outside group predicts that if policies under H.R. 1, the so-called Big Beautiful Bill, remain in place, SHS can expect a reduction of about $9.6 million in its annual income by the end of 2033. With KSJD Local News, I'm Gail Binkley.
4: Reducing the legal limits for alcohol can lead to a reduction in driving fatalities. That's the finding from a recent study published in the American Journal of Preventive Medicine. As the Mountain West News Bureau's Yvette Fernandez reports, the analysis followed one state's initiative.
6: The state of Utah lowered its legal blood alcohol concentration levels from 0.08 grams to 0.05 grams in 2017. That led to a decline in drunk driving fatalities. Kaigen Lee, an associate professor at Colorado State University, says their study showed changing a law can change behavior on a mass scale.
7: People think about the penalty, or they are put their own life and other people's life at high risk if they drink than the drive on the road.
6: Lee and his team used data from the National Fatality Analysis Reporting System. They compared Utah data before and after the law and cross-referenced it with data from bordering states, Arizona, Colorado, Idaho, Nevada, New Mexico, and Wyoming. Their findings showed alcohol-related crash injuries and fatalities decreased by 11% in Utah, but not in other states. Yvette Fernandez, the Mountain West News Bureau.
4: A federal appeals court revived an ongoing case earlier this week over the Bears Ears and Grand Staircase Escalante National Monuments in Utah. The Mountain West News Bureau's Rachel Cohen has more on the decision.
8: Presidents have had the power to create monuments since 1906. This week, the Tenth Circuit ruled that even though this presidential authority is so broad, monument designations can still be reviewed by courts. It handed a partial win to Utah, a couple of its counties, and more plaintiffs. They sued after President Biden restored Bears Ears and Grand Staircase Escalante, saying the monuments are too big in size and broad in scope. But Tom Delahenty with the nonprofit Earth Justice says these areas remain protected.
9: They're beautiful, historic, cultural landscapes that are treasures in southern Utah and beloved by lots of people, including local communities, including a whole host of Native American tribes.
8: Delahenty doesn't think the ruling will make it easier to challenge monuments. For the Mountain West News Bureau, I'm Rachel Cohen.
4: Aspen Ideas Health Festival wrapped yesterday. One topic under discussion was how music can be used for therapy and rehabilitation, pain and stress management. And as Aspen Public Radio's Reagan Mertz reports for Rocky Mountain Community Radio, it can also be used as a coping mechanism.
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11: A group of Aspen Ideas health session leaders and attendees sing a song about cancer remission. The song appears in Daniel and Patrick Lazor's play called Nightside Songs. The play explores the ways music can help navigate sickness, grief, and healing. The brothers crafted the play after their grandmother and uncle died from cancer right after one another. They say they wanted to write songs about something that doesn't get portrayed in art often, cancer.
12: Another element of this show is helping to shepherd people through grief for, having that sounding board or having that person on the stage saying that thing that you experienced that you haven't seen before.
13: And being able to participate.
12: Yeah, in that, right? Yeah.
11: The Lazor brothers say it isn't a completely sad play, though. There are also lots of laughs.

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1: Alt-country artist Caleb Caudle says he's at a bit of a crossroads.
2: 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I kind of think that that's sort of where I'm at in life.
1: 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Needed some help and I felt like it was
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4: 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I'm Jill Freitas. Communities across the country are marking the 250th anniversary of the United States. In Alaska, organizers say they're using the milestone to tell a broader story, one that includes Alaska's history, its people, and Native contributions to America's pastime. The America 250 Alaska Commission's Week of Dreams begins Saturday and runs through July 4th, with events in Anchorage and Fairbanks celebrating Alaska's connection to baseball. Opening ceremonies at Mulcahy Field will include Alaska Native Heritage dancers, a parade of athletes, and recognition of the Knockdown and Skin'em Club from St. Paul Island, believed to be Alaska's oldest baseball team. One of the organizers is Olga Zaharov of St. Paul Island. For more than a decade, Zaharov has helped organize community softball games on the island. She and her husband, Dimitri, recently expanded those efforts to Anchorage, bringing together Unangak families through the sport. Zaharov says the game has long brought families and community members together in St. Paul, and she hopes being a part of this week's events will do the same.
5: I hope to make our people proud. I hope to make the Aleut people from the Pueblo Ops proud, and how lucky I am to be able to represent us in that light.
4: Former Major League Baseball pitcher DJ Carrasco will also be in Alaska for the celebration. Carrasco now serves as director of Native Nations Baseball, an organization working to increase opportunities for Indigenous youth in baseball and softball. Carrasco says Native Nations Baseball is about more than teaching the game.
6: Native Nations is a resource not only in the sport, but like holistic health and wellness belief and nutrition. And it's just not a baseball softball program. We believe in the holistic development of an actual person, a good human, how to be a good teammate.
4: The week's events continue Monday at the Alaska Native Heritage Center, where Carrasco, Zaharov, and former Knockdown and Skin'em team members will discuss Native representation in baseball and their work with Indigenous youth. The program will also feature a demonstration of miachi, a traditional Indigenous ball game from Southwest Alaska, led by Sukpiat artist Andrew Abayo. According to the America 250 Alaska Commission, Alaska chose baseball as the focus of its commemoration to highlight the state's contributions to American history and culture while inspiring future generations to learn about Alaska's past. Events continue through July 4th in Anchorage and Fairbanks. A bill that would change the dynamic between the feds and tribal nations on the cleanup of abandoned mines moved forward this week. KNAU's Chris Clements has more.
7: The Legacy Mine Cleanup Act got a House committee hearing on Wednesday, with bipartisan support from Arizona's congressional delegation and the backing of the Navajo Nation. It would create a new office within the Environmental Protection Agency to better track mine sites that need cleanup. And it would prioritize cutting-edge cleanup methods, like one backed by the company DESA Tech that involves harvesting uranium mine waste so it can be reused. But that cleanup method has faced pushback from environmental advocates, who say it's still experimental, uses too much water, and doesn't fully clean up contamination. Besides looking into new remediation methods, the bill would also give tribes more funding for cleaning up abandoned hard rock mines. The feds estimate there are about 140,000 such mines in the U.S. For KNAU, I'm Chris Clements in Flagstaff.
4: And I'm Jill Freitas.

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1: Thank you, Drusilla, for the word of prayer. 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Those of you that may be just joining us here on this beautiful evening, we're going to go through our final grand entry. 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Sunday night, eh?